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2: President Trump has kicked off America 250 celebrations.
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4: Just like those patriots of 1776 over the past 17 months, we have taken power back.
3: Touting a deal to end the Iran war, his border crackdown.
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4: We are likewise building new monuments to American greatness to serve every future president and first lady. 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
3: And Thomas Washington.
2: The president also mentioning his tumultuous effort to revamp the reflecting pool near the Lincoln Memorial and to build a ballroom at the White House. News and analysis at townhall.com. Detroit Lions player Terrion Arnold charged in Tampa, Florida with leading a plot to detain and pistol whip three people whom he believed had stolen from him. These crimes could carry a sentence of up to life in prison. Well, a lot of Americans say they're getting scammed.
5: In a poll by the Associated Press and the Nork Center for Public Affairs Research, 58% of U.S. adults say that every day they receive text messages, phone calls, or online ads they suspect are scams. And about 30% say they've personally been scammed into giving away money or personal information. In a separate survey conducted by Gallup and the Stop Scams Alliance, people who say they or someone they know who's been scammed have lost more than $500. But Gallup says 75% said they never reported getting scammed because they thought it wouldn't make a difference in getting their money back. Donna Water, Washington.
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6: With your Thursday evening Lake Hartsville weather forecast tonight, a low near 70. On Friday, look for partly sunny skies, upper 80s, chance of a stray shower, overnight low 70. The pre-4th on Saturday, partly sunny and hot with a high 90, chance of a stray shower, maybe a rumble of thunder, overnight low getting down to 72. Make it a super evening.
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0: The Bellamy Brothers, Do You Love As Good As You Look on your Real Country Thursday. My name is Al Farbel. M&M's will introduce a version of its candies made without artificial dyes beginning in August as it marks its 85th anniversary. The change does come with a trade-off. M&M's plans to eliminate its blue and brown candies from their lineup. More of your favorite old country songs are coming up right around the corner for you from Eddie Rabbit, Scott $2 in the Jukebox, Zach Top, I Never Lie, and more next right here on Real Country.
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0: Jason Aldean, how far does a goodbye go on your Real Country Thursday night? My name is Al Farbel. Do you have a best friend at your office? 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And that means you'll get more done and have more fun doing it. 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
1: Turn it up, song. 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
1: George Burge and Cowboy Songs on your Real Country Thursday night. My name is Al Farbel. Keep your eye on a woman if she's had a glass of wine in her hand. Italian researchers found that women who drank 2 glasses of red wine per day craved more intimacy with their partners more frequently than women who drank less often. 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
17: 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And Mississippi River can't keep us apart. There's too much love and it's

0: music from Dan Seals right here in Real Country. Hey, I've got some good news for your brain. Just because you're getting older doesn't mean your brain has to slow down. There's some new research that shows you can train your brain well into your 80s and 90s. They say this doesn't have anything to do with age, gender, or education. It's all about engagement. So if you work on thinking skills, they can improve your brain well into your 90s. So let's always be
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0: That's Hardy right here in Real Country. I remember hearing him on a podcast a couple of years ago talking about that bus accident that they had back in, I think it was 2022. Their driver suffered a medical emergency, like an aneurysm or something like that, and their bus flipped three times, knocked him out, and he dealt with anxiety after that for a long time. He's been through a lot. How you doing? I'm Tammy. We've got some great music on the way. Lone Star coming up in minutes right here in Real Country.
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0: There's Nate Smith. That one's called World on Fire right here in Real Country. I'm Tammy Lively. Are you guys Thrones fans? Because House of Dragon is back. It came back for its third season last Sunday night, but we finally got to watch it last night. And in true Thrones fashion, lots of blood, lots of fighting, lots of swords, lots of covering my eyes is what it was, but I do love that whole franchise. It's fantastic. Hey, keep it here. We've got music on the way. We're going to get to some Waylon Jennings coming up.
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1: News this hour from Town Hall. I'm Jason Walker. In Venezuela, those two earthquakes responsible for the deaths of at least 235 people, more than 4,300. Pentagon will work together to provide humanitarian aid.
2: We've already stood up our disaster response teams at the Department of State and our humanitarian efforts.

0: That's Larry Gatlin right here in Real Country. Hey, Team USA, they've got the late game tonight. They'll be taking on Turkey, that game, at 10 o'clock. Don't miss it. And let's go, Team USA. I guess they've adopted John Denver's Take Me Home Country Roads as kind of their theme throughout the World Cup play. But I've really been enjoying it.
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0: That's Eddie Raven, operator, right here in Real Country. I'm Tammy. Got some good news for you. Be careful what you wish for online. There was a woman in Chicago who posted a funny video last month inviting anyone to join her for a picnic for her birthday. Well, guess what? It went viral, and she had more than 100 strangers who showed up to celebrate with her.
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0: That's Chris Young, Voices, right here in Real Country. He is such a nice young man. He really is. How you doing? I'm Tammy Lively. Hope you're having a great Friday morning. We've got lots of great music on the way. Going to do a classic from Crystal Gayle, some Mickey Gilley coming up, and I'm going to try to squeeze in some Moe.
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0: That's Jason Aldean right here in Real Country. Hey, the government might want to talk to these college students in Missouri. Two of these kids have created an eco-friendly paint, and guess what? It's made from algae. And since there's so much of it in the reflecting pool right now, somebody in Washington might want to call these guys. Their startup's called MicroHues. They use natural pigments that avoid petroleum and microplastics. They say this would reduce the environmental impact and potential harm to waterways and maybe quit killing them.
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Good morning, everybody. The Morning Show, 6:07. It is Friday, getting into the pre-fourth weekend. That's a big deal here in our neck of the woods. What's going on this morning? Temperature, huh? We got 67 degrees. Humidity's about 98% right now. No wind. We do get wind. It's going to be out of the southeast more than likely. The dew point is at 67. And the barometric pressure this morning, 30.09. Yesterday, we got up to 86. And today, we're going to be dealing with 87, 88 in that ballpark. So partly sunny today. We got a chance of a shower, 88, overnight 71. Saturday, it's going to be partly sunny and hot, 90, with a chance of an afternoon storm. If we get one of those storms generated, it could be a little, it could be a strong one. Then overnight low 73. Sunday, partly sunny, 92. Monday, partly sunny, 94, with a chance of a rumble of thunder. We'll have some heat this weekend, and then next week getting really heated. Yesterday, get up to 86, and currently 67 degrees. What is happening in sports? Well, the Braves are going to be in action tonight out on the left coast. They're going to be taking on San Fran. Braves did not play yesterday. All-star baseball and softball locally. 8 to 10-year-old baseball champions, Hart County, they went undefeated. In district play, they won 11-1 in the championship game. Next up, the state tournament in Athens. 9-11 baseball. Tocoa 7-0 over Franklin. Hart 8-6 over Tocoa. Franklin 7-6 over Tocoa. Franklin 5-1 over Hart. Championship game tonight at 7 o'clock. Hart County and Franklin County and All-Star Baseball. It is 6:09. The Morning Show. The Dog Claude. Son.

0: son, the late, great Jerry Reed. Eastbound, if you might be westbound, northbound, southbound this morning. Y'all be careful heading into a big, big weekend.
1: That's right. I growed up at Route 4, Liberty, Mississippi. The county seat town was a small town. Volunteer fire department. It was in the middle of the summer. Big drought, no water. Everybody knew if a building caught on fire, it was gone. Because there wasn't no water. They just couldn't draw it up fast enough to put out no fire. One Saturday evening, a building caught on fire. Commenced to burning. The crowd gathered with their arms folded, squalling, watching the building burn because there ain't no water. About that time, here come Uncle Versy Ledbetter and Aunt Pat in the old truck. Had all of the young'uns with them. Ardell, Burnell, Raynell, W.L., Linnell, Odell, Udell, Marcel, Claude, Eugene, and Clovis is all hanging on that old truck. Everybody heard them coming, the fenders rattling. Blah, blah, blah, blah, blah, blah, blah, blah, blah. Here they come. And the crowd parted because it's coming pretty fast. And they run right on up on the sidewalk and right up in the middle of the fire. Into the fire, and it jumped off and took off the overhaul jumpers and went to flopping and stomping the fire. Oh, putting it out. Aunt Pet Ledbetter had her bonnet telling them, "Oh, stomp over him. Get it out. Wah, wah." And they stomped the fire out. They put it slap out. The folks cheered. Oh! The Ledbetters, they're heroes. They put out the fire. They passed a hat, took up a collection. Took up $31. Give the money to Uncle Versy. Said, "Sir, we love you. You are a hero." Said, "Tell us, what you gonna buy with the $31? He said, "The first thing I'm gonna do is get the brakes fixed on that truck."
0: Oh, Jerry, good morning, everybody. The Morning Show.

0: Chaz and Nate, good morning. 21 minutes after 6. You ever think about when you're checking out at the grocery store, any store, that barcode that's on the back that you got to scan when you do the self, you know, the self-checkout? I bet there's somebody went to bed last night thinking, I wonder when the first item that was ever scanned with a UPC barcode, where'd that come from? A pack of chewing gum was the first ever item scanned with a UPC. That's what they call UPC barcode. On the morning of June the 26th, on this date, at a supermarket in Troy, Ohio, a pack of Wrigley's Juicy Fruit chewing gum became the first ever item scanned with a UPC barcode. Now you know. You've been wondering all your life, and now you finally figured out. Yeah. What else happened on this date? Senator Strom Thurmond. Senator Strom Thurmond passed away. He was from South Carolina. 48 years he served in the U.S. Senate, okay? He was born December 5th, 1902. He passed away June the 26th of 2003. He served a long time. 23 minutes after 6. Good morning.
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2: A new estimate from the U.S. Census Bureau showing Georgia is growing in diverse populations.
3: The report released Thursday shows the state has grown by more than 500,000 in the past 5 years, and a large portion of that growth is from non-white residents. The report finds more than 40% of new residents are Latino, 33% are Black, and 20% are Asian. The report also finds Georgia lost nearly 25,000 white non-Latino residents. The U.S. Census says the Peach State is now nearly equally divided between white and non-white residents.
2: City of Columbia facing a lawsuit from a group of residents opposed to data centers. Legal challenge filed earlier this week seeks to overturn a recently approved overlay district that will allow a data center in the area. Residents claim they will suffer irreparable damage because of the situation. Savannah is embarking on a plan to redevelop River Street. A vision plan approved by the city council aims to use improvements to enhance security and make more space for entertainment venues across the 12-acre area. The plan notes that Savannah intends to rival the world's greatest urban waterfronts. The aim is for the property owners and the city to collaborate together on making the changes. GBI is investigating a deadly deputy-involved shooting in Oconee County. Deputies encountered an armed man threatening suicide on Friar Road. The sheriff's office says a deputy shot and killed the man after he pointed a weapon at the responders. A Walton County man accused of killing his wife and daughter, deputies say Jennifer Mincy and Amanda Mincy McBrayer, were shot to death at a home on Gaunt Road in Walton County Wednesday night. Ralph Mincy was taken to jail for murder and other charges. I'm Scott Kimbler.
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1: Good morning news at 6:33. Mike Atkins reporting 69 degrees, warming up. Yeah, we've had a low of 67. We should get up near 88 for an afternoon high. Heading into the pre-fourth weekend, Hart County Superior Court, another day of criminal and civil motions. That'll be happening from the courthouse all day today. Criminal motions in the morning, civil in the afternoon. The South Carolina Highway Patrol said a second pedestrian has died as a result of an accident Monday night on 28 Bypass in Anderson County, where two pedestrians were struck while working on a disabled car. One person was struck and killed Monday night. A second person, identified as an Adrian McCants, 22 of Florence, South Carolina, has now died at the hospital, apparently according to the Anderson County Sheriff's Department. The search continues for a drowning victim on Lake Hartwell who drowned last Saturday afternoon evening. Lake Hartwell this morning, 653.56. A big pre-fourth weekend. Let's be careful on the road and the water, according to Hart County Sheriff Chris Carroll.
2: People are out and about, whether it be vehicles or boats. 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
1: Again, there's going to be sobriety checkpoints throughout the county this weekend, so do not drink and drive. Don't drink in boatless. Be careful out on the water, too. And remember to get those life jackets on. Pre-fourth weekend, everything kind of beginning tonight, that according to Amanda with the Chamber.
3: So the festivities are going to kick off on Friday with Rockin' on Railroad. That's going to be June the 26th from 5 until 9 down at the station on Railroad Street. It's a free event, kind of similar to Dancing on Depot, how it used to be back in the day. And then, of course, you know, Saturday morning we're going to have the Pre-4th Festival downtown from 8:30 until 2:30, and then fireworks on the lake starting as soon as it gets dark out. Of course, we'll be at Long Point at the end of Old 29, and those gates are going to open at 5:30. We'll have some vendors out there and some fun things for kids to do, some music, all kind of stuff like that.
1: And again, traffic going to be at a premium this weekend, so have patience. Heads up on that. There's going to be a lot of streets around downtown that will be blocked off. Hartwell PD will be working that. Hart County Sheriff's Department and troopers will be down on Old 29 on Saturday evening for that big fireworks. All-Star Baseball, 8-10. Baseball champions, Hart County, they went undefeated in district play. Next up, the state tournament, 9-11 baseball on Thursday. Tocoa 7-0 over Franklin. Hart over Tocoa 8-6. Franklin over Tocoa 7-6. Franklin beat Hart 5-1. Tonight, the championship at 7 p.m., Hart County and Franklin County. The Braves, yesterday was a travel day. They're in San Fran to take on the Giants beginning tonight, a big weekend series. Let's talk forecast. Today, partly sunny at a high 88, chance of a shower overnight 71. And then on Saturday, the big pre-fourth, we're looking at partly sunny skies 90 with a chance of an afternoon strong storm, overnight low 73. Sunday, partly sunny, 92, chance of a shower. Yesterday, we get up to 86. 67 is our low this morning. Right now, humidity is at 97%, no wind. We're looking at a dew point of 67 in barometer, 30.09 inches, and 69 degrees. Good morning.
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6: You know it's your favorite.

Biggie, Elvin Bishop. Now, Elvin wrote that song. Little story on that song, okay? Mickey Thomas is lead singing, and he didn't always lead sing with Elvin Bishop. He was in the band. Mickey Thomas, based on that song, you may not know this, was invited to become the lead singer for a group, legendary group called Jefferson Starship, which would then simply evolve into Starship, okay? Grace Slick and those guys, okay? Jefferson Starship. So, anyway, Mickey Thomas. I think Mickey is from, I think he's from Valdosta. He's from South Georgia anyway. But Elvin wrote that song. Did you know that song was originally, he offered that song to the Osmonds. Remember the Osmond family? Donny Osmond and that crowd? Yeah. But they turned it down. They didn't like it. So, sorry, Osmonds. Not a good choice because it's still being played today. It came out, it went to number two, I think, in the charts, or number three in Billboard charts, 1976, but he wrote it and released it, actually, in 75. So, if you've got the album, hang on to it, okay? It came from the album Struttin' My Stuff, Elvin Bishop. He didn't sing it because he thought his gravelly voice would just not give the song justice. So he said, Mickey, do some singing. And Mickey said, I believe I will. It's 6:43, 17 before 7 o'clock, Friday morning.

Kenny Mellon's working for the weekend. Ken, it's here, the weekend. You know, I guarantee you, Ken Mellon's grew up watching Happy Days, got it made in the shade. Who said that? Was it Ralph Mouth or Potsy? I think I ran into Potsy at the grocery store the other day. It's 6:47, 13 minutes away from 7 o'clock. Good morning, outdoors. We got 69 degrees.

0: Campbell, good morning. It's 6:49 and we've got 69 degrees. Good morning, everybody. Welcome in with this week's Hart County Sheriff's Report. With us, we've got Sheriff Chris Carroll. And good morning, Sheriff.
1: Good morning, Mike.
0: What is happening with law enforcement this week?
1: Well, we've been wide open this week. As most know, we've been dealing with the drowning on Lake Hartwell. Last Saturday afternoon, just before 6 p.m., we got a 911 call of an individual that had went underwater and didn't resurface. Our deputies responded, investigators, myself, and chief deputy also responded to that location. And what we've been able to put together is a boat was traveling on Lake Hartwell from the, just say, the Big Oaks area, dam area, back towards Hartwell Marina when the they came in front of the mega ramp right at the end of Ridge Road at that point. And a male's hat blew off. The driver of the boat, his hat blew off. They turned around, went back to get that hat. And the driver of that boat, he jumped in the water to retrieve the hat. And a short time after that, went under and did not resurface. Another male on the boat also jumped in to try to assist him. But he went under so fast that the other male was unable to even get to him before he was out of sight. We've been out there every day since then. DNR has been out 24 hours a day since Saturday, been doing patrols. They brought in their towfish, which is like an underwater sonar device that is pulled underwater. We've been using side scan sonar on our boat, our sheriff's office boat, and other boats, and several other Elbert County, Franklin County, Hart County. We've had all kinds of different agencies out there assisting and trying to locate this male and just trying to give this family some closure and get him out of that water. But unfortunately, so far we have been unable to locate him. One of the biggest challenges has been the exact location of where he went under at. The current on the surface of the water was pretty tough that day on Saturday afternoon with the wind blowing. And you know, we got a location from where they called 911, but we just don't know how far it was that he went under prior to that call and that location coming out. So we've been searching an area, and the second part of that is about 40 feet from the surface of the water is nothing but trees, and the depth on the bottom there is anywhere from 50, 60 foot up to 120. It drops off pretty quick in that area. So that's the two major challenges that we've had, is just figuring out an exact location they went under, and then also dealing with the trees and stuff on the bottom. But we've been searching nonstop, Mike, and just trying to locate him, and we'll continue to do that. We've been flying drones the past couple of days, and we'll continue to do that, and continue to have DNR is going to be out doing patrols on the lake, and also our deputies will too from time to time, just trying to locate this male and get him back out of the water. But Mike, coming up on Saturday, tomorrow, we have the pre-force. That's going to be a big deal. A lot of people around in town during the day, and then a lot on the water too. So I just want to make sure everybody knows, just let's be careful and have those life jackets on the boats if you're out on the water. I know it's been announced, but Long Point will have the fireworks tomorrow night at Long Point at the end of Old 29. And Long Point's going to be closed from later this afternoon through Sunday to the public. And it will be opening up tomorrow or on Saturday afternoon around 5:30 for the fireworks parking. And we'll have deputies down there assisting with that. But just, again, just be careful. There'll be a lot of people out and about this weekend. And let's try to stay safe on the roads. We've had a total of 15 wrecks over the past week, Mike. Those numbers continue to stay up a little bit. I'd like to get those down to zero, but if we can get them down under 10, that would be even better. We've had two DUI arrests over the past week and several other drug arrests. And I'll give a quick jail report. As of this morning, we have a total of 170 inmates in jail, and that gives us 144 males, 26 females, and 75 of those 170 are housed from other agencies. So the jail continues to stay busy. But just, again, Mike, just want to remind everybody this weekend, with all the people out and about, let's stay safe on the roads. Let's watch our speed. Let's slow down. A lot of traffic. Slow down, buckle up. Definitely don't drink and drive, whether that's on the road or operating a boat on the water. No drinking and driving. Have a designated driver. Let's be careful with these intersections with the traffic. And, you know, I said it a while ago, but just want to continue to say, if you're on that water, let's be sure and wear a life jacket. That's going to be a huge thing to keep everybody safe. But just want everybody to have a safe pre-4th, and just contact us at the Sheriff's Office if you need something.
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0: Okay, Harcourt is Sheriff Chris Carroll and the Sheriff's Report. 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

0: Junior, the lawman, Mr. Junior Brown from Fort Worth, Texas. News at 7 o'clock. It's news at 7 o'clock on WKLY. 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
2: This hour from Town Hall, I'm Rich Thomason. The world is rushing aid to Venezuela as crews continue a desperate search for earthquake survivors amid mountains of rubble. Secretary of State Rubio says the United States is in the forefront of relief and recovery.
3: We're already deploying search and rescue teams from Fairfax County, Virginia, and Los Angeles. There'll be some others we'll add. That's their most immediate need right now is search and rescue efforts. They have a bunch of collapsed buildings, and so they'll need a lot of help in terms of digging through that. The airport there is badly damaged, so we'll have to rely on the Department of War to deploy assets there.
2: And the Pentagon is dispatching naval vessels and aircraft. The death toll, at least 235, tens of thousands, still unaccounted for. The Strait is open. The words of President Trump referring to the Strait of Hormuz, where Iran sent a drone after a cargo ship. At the same time, Chief UN Nuclear Inspector Rafael Grossi says his people have been trying to arrange an inspection program with Tehran.
4: We have barely initiated conversations with Iran so as to determine what are the modalities. And by modalities, we refer to frequency, places to be visited, and so on.
2: Little progress so far, according to Grossi. A Supreme Court ruling on birthright citizenship could be just around the corner. The High Court will be issuing more rulings on Monday. In another ruling, one yesterday, the High Court struck down a Hawaii law requiring people to get permission to carry guns into places such as stores and hotels. On Wall Street this morning, stock futures so far have been in the red. The Dow futures are down 59 points, NASDAQ futures off 359 points, and the S&P futures 36 points lower. More on these stories, townhall.com.
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2: Ukraine is increasingly relying on homegrown advanced drone technology to blast away at military and industrial targets in Russia. Targets also in Crimea.
6: The Russian Defense Ministry says it's intercepted 660 Ukrainian drones overnight over 12 Russian regions, as well as the illegally annexed Crimea, the Azov, and the Black Sea. It appears to be one of the biggest drone attacks on Russian regions and the annexed Crimea since Russia's full-scale invasion of Ukraine in recent months. Ukraine stepped up its aerial campaign against Russian military installations and energy facilities. Its success has caused fuel shortages and disrupted army supply lines, stalling Moscow's war efforts after more than 4 years of fighting. I'm Charles de Ledesma.
2: NATO's deputy commander says he wants a summit in Turkey to encourage member countries to spend more on defense and support Ukraine. Says the meeting will be a test of the alliance unity. Townhall.com. Man convicted of a horrific crime against a city lawmaker in South Central Virginia has been sentenced to 40 years in prison.
7: Shotzi Buck Hayes pleaded guilty in April to one count each of attempted first-degree murder and aggravated malicious wounding in the 2025 attack on Lee Vogler. Witnesses say Buck Hayes walked into Vogler's Danville office with a bucket of gasoline, doused him, chased him from the building, and set him ablaze. Vogler suffered burns over 60% of his body. Vogler made an an emotional statement about how the attack had altered his life. Buck Hayes also spoke, repeating that he was motivated by an alleged affair between Vogler and Buck Hayes' wife. I'm Lisa Dwyer.
2: 74-year-old Dusty Ray Spencer, executed in Florida, was convicted in the 1992 stabbing death of his wife, Karen. He was executed by lethal injection last evening at the state prison in Stark. More on these stories, townhall.com.
0: Good morning. That news time at 7:05, and we got 69 degrees this morning.
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0: Good morning, everybody. Mike Hackens reporting in what is happening at News Northeast Georgia Upstate News. The search continues for a drowning victim on Lake Hartwell. It happened last Saturday afternoon, and that victim has not resurfaced, so that search continues. So the Hart County Sheriff's Department and the Georgia DNR are going to be out on the lake this weekend. Please have those life jackets on. Don't drink and boat Lake Hartwell at 653.56 this morning. Lake Russell's elevation at 473.7. Lake Kiwi, 97.32. Okay, going to be out and about this weekend. Be careful. We're looking at a busy, busy weekend. It's the pre-4th weekend. What is happening downtown? You've got the service league with the pre-4th extravaganza. That'll be happening for most of the day on Saturday morning and into Saturday afternoon. And then Saturday night, everything will shift down to Long Point at the end of Old Highway 29 for the Hart County Chamber of Commerce big fireworks show. Tonight, things it's cranked up down on Railroad Street. And that'll be at the station, and they're going to be having some music this evening. So a busy, busy weekend. Be careful, Hart County Sheriff Chris Carroll.
9: And have those life jackets on the boats if you're out on the water. I know it's been announced, but Long Point will have the fireworks tomorrow night at Long Point at the end of Old 29. And Long Point's going to be closed from later this afternoon through Sunday to the public. And it will be opening up tomorrow or on Saturday afternoon around 5:30 for the fireworks parking.
0: Again, that's going to be happening this weekend, so please be patient with law enforcement. A lot of city streets will be blocked off. Hartwell PD will be working in town. And, of course, the Sheriff's Department and troopers will be out and about, and especially down Old 29 on Saturday evening. South Carolina Highway Patrol, they said a second pedestrian has died as a result of an accident Monday night on 28 Bypass in Anderson County. Two pedestrians were struck while attending to a disabled vehicle. Now, one person was struck and killed that evening. A second person, an Adrian McCants, he was struck. He's age 22, and he died later, a few days later, that according to the Anderson County Sheriff's Department. Hart County Superior Court, Clerk Frankie Gray reminds us another day of split day today. We've got criminal and civil motions. That'll be happening from the courtroom today. Next week, the jury scheduled for the 29th. That has been canceled. That according to Clerk Frankie Gray. The next jury we got coming up will be the week of July the 6th, coming back after the 4th. We've got sports in a moment.
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0: Checking in with sports, 9-11 baseball, all-star play. It was Toccoa 7, Franklin nothing. Hart County 8-6 over Toccoa. Franklin 7-6 over Toccoa. Franklin 5-1 over Hart. Tonight, the championship game, Hart and Franklin at 7 p.m. 8-10 baseball. Champions, Hart County, they went undefeated in district play. Next up will be the state tournament in Athens. The Braves had yesterday off. tonight will be in San Francisco to take on the Giants for a weekend series. 10 after 7, good morning, time to check in with today's weathercast. And go back to yesterday, we had a low of 62, got up to 86. This morning, a low of 67 and 69 right now. We're windless, no wind to speak of. Barometer, 30.10 inches, that's rising. Dew points at 67. Humidity is at 96%. We've got that weekend forecast in just a moment.
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0: Partly sunny, chance of a shower, 88 today, overnight 71. The big pre-fourth on Saturday, going to be looking at partly sunny skies, 90. Maybe a stray shower or a thunderstorm could pop up, a low 72. And then on Sunday, partly sunny, 92. Yesterday, we get up to 86. 67 is our low, and 69 degrees right now. 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

0: With this ring, T. Graham Brown. Yeah, taking you down to the Grand Strand. Good morning, everybody. Time to check in. 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Crossroads Baptist Church, Livonia Highway, here in Hart County. Sardis Missionary Baptist Church at 2240 Liberty Hill Road in Hart County. They invite everyone to their annual revival June the 29th, June the 30th, and July 1st at 7 o'clock nightly. The guest speaker will be Reverend Richard Schiller, pastor of Norman Grove CME Church. Your presence will be greatly appreciated, and you're certainly invited. Dr. Marcus Sturgeon, pastor in the church family at Sardis Missionary Baptist Church, invites everybody. The Church of God of Prophecy at 114 Ernest Oliver Drive in Hart County. They're going to be in a revival June the 29th through July 1st, 7 o'clock nightly. Guest speaker will be Pastor Earl Hollaborough. Everyone is certainly invited to attend. Open-air revival services are going on this weekend at Faith Valley Holiness Church in Royston tonight and tomorrow night at 7 o'clock. Homecoming will be Sunday at 10 a.m. and 6 p.m. Special guest speaker for all services will be Reverend Brad Hendricks from Salem, South Carolina. The church is in the Harrison community just off of Highway 281, Wildcat Bridge Road. Pastor Hubert Carter and the congregation invites everyone. We got more coming up in a moment. Let's check in with Johnson Heating and Air.
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0: Hart County High School Volley Dogs Kids Camp for Volleyball will be July 9th and 10th from 9 a.m. to 12 noon. It's for ages 5 to 12 years of age. $50 per camper. You can pre-register by getting in contact with Hart County High or on the day of the event. 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There's going to be a Bubba Burger benefit meal sale in support of Audrey Siggers. 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That's going to be Bubba Burger, chips, dessert, and drink. 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You can get tickets from the Hartville Police or from City Hall. Pickup will be Friday, July 17th, 11 a.m. to 1 p.m. from the Hartville City Fire Department. The big fireworks show July 3rd, Bowman Church of God festivities beginning at 7 p.m. Free hot dogs, music, and fellowship. Fireworks will begin around 9:30 or when it gets dark. Just bring your family, bring a chair, and join in the fun. And that'll be at Bowman Church of God on July 3rd, their big fireworks show. And friends, that's going to wrap it up this morning. 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
2: Authorities say a dead alligator has been found in Valdosta. That from Liz Kennedy.
3: The Georgia Department of Natural Resources says the alligator was killed illegally and was discovered by game wardens hanging from a tree limb at Langdale Park on Thursday. Authorities are offering a reward for information leading to the arrest of the person or persons responsible. If you have any information regarding this crime, contact the DNR Ranger Hotline. Georgia law has specific rules on hunting alligators, and violating them can result in fines or up to a year in jail. I'm Liz Kennedy.
2: Georgia residents becoming more diverse as the population grows. The U.S. Census Bureau released numbers that show the Peach State saw a growth of around 500,000 people in the last 5 years, and it was all due to non-white residents. The largest chunk of the new residents are Hispanic, which represent roughly 40% of that growth. Georgia's population of white and non-white residents is now close to even. Savannah is embarking on a plan to redevelop River Street. A vision plan approved by the city council aims to use improvements to enhance security and make more space for entertainment venues across the 12-acre area. The plan notes that Savannah intends to rival the world's greatest urban waterfronts. The aim is for the property owners and the city to collaborate together on making the changes. The Metro Atlanta Amusement Park shutting down later this summer. FunSpot America in Fayetteville announced that the park will close for good August 2nd. Park CEO called it a difficult decision and thanked the Fayetteville community for its support. There's no reason given for the closing. I'm Scott Kimbler.
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0: 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We've been down to 67 for the low 69 right now.
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2: Good morning, Mike Hawkins reporting at 7:34. We got 69 degrees getting into the pre-fourth weekend. The search continues on Lake Hartwell for a drowning victim who had jumped into the water and did not resurface last Saturday evening at about 6 p.m. And that is concentrated just off of the mega ramp between Old 29 and Ridge Road, according to the Hart County Sheriff's Department and the Georgia DNR. They continue that search. Lake Hartwell at 6:53.56. Get the life jackets on. They save lives. Do not drink in boat. Don't drink on the highways. And go slow. You're going to be going slow this weekend. We got a lot going on. And what is going on? The big pre-fourth weekend. Let's check in with Chamber Director Amanda Brown from the Hart County Chamber of Commerce.
3: So the festivities are going to kick off on Friday with Rockin' on Railroad. That's going to be June the 26th from 5 until 9 down at the station on Railroad Street. It's a free event, kind of similar to Dancing on Depot, how it used to be back in the day. And then, of course, you know, Saturday morning we're going to have the pre-fourth festival downtown from 8:30 until 2:30, and then fireworks on the lake starting as soon as it gets dark out. Of course, we'll be at Long Point at the end of Old 29, and those gates are going to open at 5:30. We'll have some vendors out there and some fun things for kids to do, some music, all kind of stuff like that.
2: Again, let's be careful and have a great time this weekend. There's going to be a ton of stuff going on. WKLY will also be doing a live remote broadcast, part of the pre-fourth tomorrow, downtown on the square in Hartwell. But it's all over downtown, so Hartwell PD will be working traffic. Bear with them this weekend. Bear with the Sheriff's Department and troopers. They'll be working traffic down Old 29 with the big fireworks show in the chamber. So Hartwell Service League, they put on the pre-fourth during the day on Saturday in downtown. Chamber of Commerce with the fireworks show Saturday night. A lot of work has gone into this weekend, so let's have a great time. Let's be careful. The Hart County Sheriff's Department, they've covered 15 wrecks over the past 7 days. They've made two DUI arrests, and they're going to be out on patrol, big patrols this weekend. Hart County Superior Court, another day of split day criminal motions this morning, civil in the afternoon from the courtroom. No court next week, the 29th jury. That has been canceled, that according to Clerk Frankie Gray. Looking ahead, we'll be closing the courthouse on the 4th of July. That will be closed. And, of course, coming back from the 4th, there's going to be a jury, Clerk Frankie Gray.
4: On the 3rd, the courthouse will be closed, July 4th holiday. And then coming back into July, hard to believe, but July 6th week, looks like we got 4 days of court that week, so we'll get right back at it after the July 4th holiday.
2: Okay, anything else going on?
4: They're following us, so we're in our jury season. Don't fall victim to this. If they call you and start intimidating you, telling you you missed jury duty, just hang up, give me a call. I can let you know real quick if you were on a no-show list. And there's no fine. We just simply give you another court date. Call us, call the sheriff's office, and we'll get that information to you. But do not.
2: Again, do not fall victim to the jury scams. And you're bound to get those calls because we are in the middle of jury season. It's actually started in June, July, August, and it bleeds into September, this current jury season. So you're probably going to get one of those calls. Hang up on them. They do not conduct business that way. But again, a split day happening today from the courtroom. All-Star Baseball, 8-10 baseball champions, Hart County. They go undefeated in district play, winning 11-1 in the championship game. Next up will be the state tournament in Athens for All-Star Baseball, 8-10. 9-11 baseball on Thursday. It was Toccoa 7-0 over Franklin. Hart County 8-6 over Toccoa. Franklin 7-6 over Toccoa. Franklin 5-1 over Hart. Hart and Franklin in the championship game at 7 o'clock. This evening. Good morning. Your news time at 7:38.
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6: 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After a day off yesterday, the Atlanta Braves are back in action tonight. They're in San Francisco at Oracle Park when they take on the Giants. Braves are 48-31. Ronaldo Lopez will start for Atlanta. He's 3-1 with a 3.50 ERA. Trevor McDonald will start for San Francisco. The NASCAR Cup Series back in action on Sunday at Sonoma Raceway in California for the Toyota Save Mart 350. U.S. men's national team did not go perfect in group stage. They were beaten by Turkey in the 98th minute last night. However, U.S. moves on to the knockout round. They will play Bosnia-Herzegovina on Wednesday in the round of 32. 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
2: Checking in with the weekend weather today, partly sunny, 88, overnight low 71. We got a chance of a shower. And then on the big pre-4 of Saturday, look for partly sunny skies, chance of an afternoon rumble of thunder, 90 the high, overnight 73. Saturday, partly sunny, 92, chance of a shower. Monday, partly sunny, 94. It gets warmer and warmer next week. Yesterday, we get up to 86, 67 the low this morning, 70 right now. And any wind? Nope, no wind to speak of. Humidity's at 96%. Barometer at 30.11 inches and rising. Dew point is at 67 and our temperature at 70 degrees. 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Good morning.
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2: Breaking news this hour from Town Hall. I'm Rich Thomason. With thousands still unaccounted for, search and rescue crews are scrambling to locate people trapped beneath the debris of earthquake-shattered buildings in Venezuela.
3: They are working around the clock in rescue teams, trying to pull people from the rubble. These first hours are absolutely crucial, aren't they, to get to those voices that they can hear under the rubble. The Venezuelan emergency services are experienced in this area, actually. However, the last years of brain drain of such a massive exodus of young people have impacted their ability to operate in emergency services. But look, they are working around the clock. They're attempting to reach those most affected in the state of La Guaira.
2: The BBC's Will Grant says death toll has risen to 265. U.S. resources, equipment, and personnel are being dispatched to the scene, along with aid from many other countries. Australia's groundbreaking law banning social media use by the under-16 crowd will be undergoing some tweaking.
4: What we want to do is to make sure that the laws are as strong as possible and that they will withstand any legal challenges which are made. These are not uncontroversial. When I say that, though, they're not controversial amongst the Australian public and amongst parents because they know that this is a world-leading ban.
2: Australian Prime Minister Anthony Albanese, apparently the law, not been quite as effective as initially hoped. 6-3 ruling by the Supreme Court clears the way for an end to temporary protected status for hundreds of thousands of Haitians living in the U.S. Russia says it intercepted 660 Ukrainian drones over a dozen Russian regions overnight, as well as over the illegally annexed territory of Crimea. On Wall Street this morning, the Dow futures are down 44 points. NASDAQ futures off 366 points. Townhall.com.
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2: A significant anniversary for Native Americans.
6: Native American tribes are marking the 150th anniversary of the Battle of Little Bighorn. Tribes came together on a sweltering day in June of 1876 to defeat Lieutenant Colonel George Armstrong Custer and more than 200 of his troops.
7: I don't have nothing good to say about Custer. You know, the stories that I've heard of this man, you know, he was no human being, it almost sounds like. For what? What was left of him on this earth, remains are all over this earth, right up there.
6: William Goodbird is a traditional singer from the Spirit Lake Dakota Nation. Custer's defeat stunned Americans on what was the country's 100th anniversary. I'm Ed Donahue.
2: As Greece braces for another wildfire season, a new group of suitcase-sized satellites will alert the first signs of fire. 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News and analysis, townhall.com. A violent outburst on the ladies' basketball court.
8: The WNBA has suspended Phoenix's Alyssa Thomas for one game after she made contact with her fist to Caitlin Clark's throat in Wednesday night's matchup against Indiana. It happened in the second quarter and was deemed to be a non-basketball act. The league gave Thomas a flagrant foul 2 penalty for it. No foul was called on the play by officials. The WNBA is allowed to review a game to reclassify a flagrant foul or to classify as flagrant any foul not called as such during a game. Thomas will serve her suspension on Saturday when the Mercury visits the Toronto Tempo. I'm Lisa Dwyer.
2: $3.90 a gallon. That is AAA's national average regular gasoline as of this morning, and that is down a penny from yesterday. More on these stories, townhall.com.
1: Good morning. Your news time at 8:05. What is happening? The search continues on Lake Hartwell for a drowning victim who drowned apparently Saturday evening at about 6 p.m. on Lake Hartwell near the mega ramp. Hart County Sheriff's Department, Georgia DNR, conducting that search. Lake Hartwell getting into the weekend 653.56. Going to be a busy weekend on the pavement and on the waters of Lake Hartwell. So be careful. Get those life jackets on. Don't drink and boat. Don't drink and drive. We've got the pre-fourth happening, and it all begins tonight with some dancing down on Railroad Street. That'll be at the station. And then tomorrow, the Service League putting on the pre-fourth. That's happening all day on Saturday. Then Saturday night, the Chamber with the fireworks show down at the end of Old Highway 29 at Long Point. So busy weekend. Busy day from the courtroom. We've got another criminal and civil motion day, a split day happening from the Hart County Courthouse. Hart County 8 to 10 baseball. They are champions in all-star play from District 7. They win the championship game. They win undefeated in district play. They move on to the state tournament in Athens. Coming up tonight, 9 and 11 baseball. The championship will be Hart County and Franklin County at 7 p.m. The Braves will be in action tonight with the Giants out in San Francisco, a big weekend series. Let's check in with that weekend forecast.
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1: Checking in with that forecast today, partly sunny, 88, overnight low 71. And then on Saturday, partly sunny, 90, chance of a storm, overnight 73. Sunday, partly sunny, 92. Yesterday, we get up to 86, 67, the low this morning, 70 right now.
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The likes of that Marty Stewart and that long hair and that scarf. Good morning. It's 8:14. It is Friday morning. Yes, it is. Getting into the big weekend. Woo, doggy.

Pastor John McEwen, Nitty Gritty Dirt Band. Big John, boy, he's been playing that banjo for a long time. I think John's, what, 124 years old? Something like that, really. I'm just kidding. But he's pretty old. 8:17, Friday morning.

0: Little Big Town, 20 minutes after 8. Good morning, people.
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2: A new estimate from the U.S. Census Bureau showing Georgia is growing in diverse populations.
3: The report released Thursday shows the state has grown by more than 500,000 in the past 5 years, and a large portion of that growth is from non-white residents. The report finds more than 40% of new residents are Latino, 33% are Black, and 20% are Asian. The report also finds Georgia lost nearly 25,000 white non-Latino residents. The U.S. Census says the Peach State is now nearly equally divided between white and non-white residents.
2: City of Columbia facing a lawsuit from a group of residents opposed to data centers. Legal challenge filed earlier this week seeks to overturn a recently approved overlay district that will allow a data center in the area. Residents claim they will suffer irreparable damage because of the situation. Savannah is embarking on a plan to redevelop River Street. A vision plan approved by the city council aims to use improvements to enhance security and make more space for entertainment venues across the 12-acre area. The plan notes that Savannah intends to rival the world's greatest urban waterfronts. The aim is for the property owners and the city to collaborate together on making the changes. GBI is investigating a deadly deputy-involved shooting in Oconee County. Deputies encountered an armed man threatening suicide on Friar Road. The sheriff's office says a deputy shot and killed the man after he pointed a weapon at the responders. A Walton County man accused of killing his wife and daughter, deputies say Jennifer Mincy and Amanda Mincy McBrayer, were shot to death at a home on Gaunt Road in Walton County Wednesday night. Ralph Mincy was taken to jail for murder and other charges. I'm Scott Kimbler.
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5: Good morning. Checking in with that forecast today. Partly sunny, 88. Overnight, 71. Saturday, partly sunny, 90. And on Sunday, partly sunny, 92. Yesterday, we get up to 86, 67. The low, 73 right now.
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Leap of faith, Lionel Cartwright, one of these cats that can write a song, and occasionally he would record one. I haven't heard from that guy in a while. We had 73 degrees. It's 8:37.

0: 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Good morning, 73 degrees.
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0: Bradley Gilbert. Good morning. Coming up at 9:30, we got the Swap Shop. 76 degrees.
1: $20 down to be in the bottom of it, even now. 33, 30 down to be down by 3:30. 45. 45. 45. 45. 45. 45. 45. 45. 45. 45. 45. 45. 45. 45. 45. 45. 45. 45. 45. 45. 45. 45. 45. 45. 45. 45. 45. 45. 45. 45. 45. 45. 45. 45. 45. 45. 45. 45. 45. 45. 45. 45. 45. 45. 45. 45. 45. 45. 45. 45. 45. 45. 45. 45. 45. 45. 45. 45. 45. 45. 45. 45. 45. 45. 45. 45. 45. 45. 45. 45. 45. 45. 45. 45. 45. 45. 45. 45. 45. 45. 45. 45. 45. 45. 45. 45. 45. 45. 45. 45. 45. 45. 45. 45. 45. 45. 45. 45. 45. 45. 45. 45. 45. 45. 45. 45. 45. 45. 45. 45. 45. 45. 45. 45. 45.

0: Good morning, everybody. This is Mike Atkins. Welcome in with the Swap Shop. It is Friday morning. And my number to call, 706-376-3363, if you need us this morning. What's going on? There's going to be a yard sale, three-family yard sale, today and tomorrow. 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Let's go to the telephones. Good morning. You're on today's Swap Shop. What can we do for you?
1: Yeah, so I have a swimming pool lounge chair for $40. Telephone number is 706-498-0648.
0: Be glad and get it on.
1: Thank you.
0: Okay, got a swimming pool lounge chair, okay? Wants $40 for it, and that number to call is 706-498-0648. 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
0: 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What can we do for you?
4: Morning, Mike.
0: Yes.
4: Yeah, I got a Campbell 20-gallon air compressor for sale. Could you add this to that cutting torch?
0: Okay. And see, what's that number again?
4: 706-436-1841.
0: Hey, I'll be glad to get this on, too.
4: I'm at $60 for it.
0: $60 on that air compressor?
4: Yeah.
0: Okay. Hey, we got it.
4: Thank you, sir.
0: Hey, take care now. He's got that Campbell 20-gallon air compressor, $60 on that. He's also got that cutting torch with a couple of tanks to settle in an oxygen tank, plus the gauges and tips, $250 on that. And his number to call is 706-436-1841. And if you need me, my number is 706-376-3363. Let's see. For sale, a couple of 14-inch tires. These are 215 75 14s, $50. Got a 15-gallon sprayer that you put on a golf cart or a tractor, $75 on that sprayer, 706-436-1685 is that number to call. Okay, what else is going on? For sale, a riding lawnmower, 30-inch cut, runs good, and got a new battery jump start, 706-898-1262 is that number to call. Okay. What else is happening? For sale, a 93 Ford F-150 King Cab, not running, needs a fuel pump, $500. Got two numbers, 706-371-2556 or 706-805-8111 is that number to call. Let's see. What else is happening this morning? For selling 95 Ford Ranger, 4-cylinder, 5-speed, $1,800. 864-532-1781 is that number to call. 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Good morning. 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And let's go to the telephones. Good morning. You're on today's Swap Shop. What can we do for you?
5: Yes, I want to get the number for the F-150 for $500.
0: Okay, hang on just a second. Let's see here. Had that on just a moment ago. That had two numbers. 706-371-2556. And the other number for that one was
5: 706-805-8111.
0: That's it?
5: All right. And there's one more. You said something. You just said about some tires. What was the number for them tires?
0: Let's see here. Hang on just a second on those tires. Oh, okay, those tires, let's see. Okay, I had one that has six new tires on a Ford, but you're talking about the ones that we're going to sell the tires. Hang on just a second. I think I know the one you're talking about. Let me go back over here. Okay, we had a couple of 14-inch tires, $50. Was that it?
5: No, it was. I thought you said 17. I must have misheard.
0: Let's see. Let me double check because we had some more tires, too. Just give me a second because I know we had more tires. I don't know if they were 17s. Okay. Well, I thought we did, and evidently that was it, those 14s, yeah.
5: All right, well, I appreciate it.
0: Hey, no problem. And friends, my number to call, 706-376-3363.
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0: Let's go to the phones. 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
0: Okay.
10: 706-436-0472.
0: Hey, we'll be glad and get him on. He's got a Marlin 22 Magnum and a Marlin 22 automatic. 706-436-0472 is that number to call. My number, 706-376-3363. for sale, two Rhode Island Red Hens. They're laying hens, 706-805-7509. Let's go to the telephones. Good morning. You're on today's Swap Shop. What can we do for you?
11: Yes, the guy called in. The number for those 17-inch tires is 706-498-0648. They were 17-inch Michelin tires.
0: Oh, the Michelin. Okay, gotcha. We'll pass it along.
11: Okay, thank you.
0: And how did I miss that a moment ago? Because I know that, here they are. Yeah, we got the Michelin tires, and they're 17-inch, and that's 706-498-0648. Okay. And let me go ahead and put their 235, 55 R17s. Okay, and had two of those. And that was $40. So, yes, I stand corrected. We got that. So, that was two Michelin tires, 235, 55 R17s, $40. 706-498-0648 is the number on that one. If he's listening right now, just called up a little bit ago. 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
0: Good morning. Let's go to the telephones. You're on today's Swap Shop. What can we do for you?
18: Yes, sir. My name is Ricky. I'm doing a scrap removal. 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And my number is 706-246-4028.
0: 246-4028. Hey, we'll be glad to get it on.
18: Thank you, sir.
0: Okay. And his number is 706-246-4028. My number to call, 706-376-3363. Here on today's Swap Shop. 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
0: 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And his number to call is 706-371-4665. My number is 706-376-3363. 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For sale, a Whirlpool washing machine and dryer, 706-498-2297. 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Good morning. You're on today's Swap Shop. What can we do for you?
20: Good morning, Mike.
0: Good morning.
20: You can take that sprayer. I've got the 15-gallon sprayer.
0: Yeah, okay.
20: You can take that off, if you will.
0: Okay.
20: And I've got a high-performance muffler. It fits a Honda, a 98 through 02, I think. It's chrome. It's two outlets. It's for high-performance exhaust. I take $50 for it. And I've got an AC condenser that will fit a V6 98 through 02 Honda Accord. And I'll take $50 for it. New, still in the box.
0: Okay.
20: 706-436-1685.
0: I'll be glad to get them on.
20: Thank you. Thank you very much.
0: Okay, we're going to take the sprayer off. Okay, he's got a high-performance muffler that would fit a 98 to an 02 Honda Accord. It's chrome with two outlets, high-performance, and he wants $50 on that, okay? He's got an air condenser that would fit a V6 98 to 02 Accord, $50 on that condenser. And his number to call is 706-436-1685 is that number to call. And again, if you need me this morning, you're out of time, because you know what, folks? We're right here at the very end of the Swap Shop on this beautiful Friday morning, getting into the weekend. Let me give you one more, okay? For sell a Queen Anne chair, $40, and a nesting box for chickens, $50. 706-805-8111. And that is going to wrap it up today on the Swap Shop. Y'all have a great, safe weekend. Join me Monday morning. We'll be back in here Monday at 9:30. Y'all take care. It's 10 o'clock, mid-morning news.
1: We're from Town Hall. I'm Rich Thomason. It is a story of triumph and tragedy in earthquake-stricken Venezuela. Triumph when more people are rescued from the debris, and tragedy when more victims' bodies are recovered.
21: The agonizing wait continues for relatives of the missing following the two powerful earthquakes that struck Venezuela in the space of a minute. Some survivors have been found alive under the cement and twisted metal. Graciela Mora was pulled from the ruins of a building in the city of La Guaira. When the earthquake began, I clung so tightly to the doorframe that I broke my finger, she said. But the floors gave way and my friend was gone.
1: The BBC's Will Grant says a death toll, at least 589, several thousand people injured, thousands more unaccounted for. Secretary of State Rubio says the U.S. is sending aid, including expert personnel, to Venezuela.
22: We've already stood up our disaster response teams at the Department of State and our humanitarian efforts. It's something we did very well in Jamaica after that storm, and it's something we're really prepared to do now. So I've already spoken to Secretary Hegseth.
1: The Pentagon dispatching a pair of naval vessels and a couple of aircraft to Venezuela. Despite Iran's drone attack on a cargo ship in the Strait of Hormuz, President Trump says the strategic waterway is open. He also says Iran, very badly, wants a deal with the U.S. The Texas State Board of Education set to vote on a required reading list for more than 5 million public school students that includes stories and passages from the Bible. The board gave preliminary approval to that list earlier this week, the final vote set for later today. Californians will vote in November on a controversial proposal imposing a one-time tax on billionaires. Governor Gavin Newsom among those opposed to the measure, arguing it will drive the super rich and their income tax revenue out of the state. On Wall Street, the Dow down 109 points. More on these stories, townhall.com.
23: 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And happy birthday to us.
1: The intense heat that has settled in over parts of Europe is not letting go yet. Correspondent Quyon Ha says the UK recorded its hottest day ever, 96 degrees.
24: I'm here in London covering yet another hot day. People are doing as much as they can do to stay cool, drinking water, seeking out parks and shady areas, and avoiding the hottest part of the day. Hundreds of schools across England and Wales are closed due to the heat. Many train operators urged passengers not to travel unless it's absolutely essential. It comes as a record-breaking heat waves continue to scorch many parts of Western Europe. France, Italy, and Spain have also issued warnings about the risks of extreme heat for tens of millions of people.
1: Britain's King Charles and Queen Camilla are downsizing. They will not live at Buckingham Palace. After a $487 million renovation project wraps up, they'll move instead to nearby Clarence House. News and analysis, townhall.com. He was convicted of killing his wife. 74-year-old man becomes the oldest person executed in Florida in the modern era.
25: Dusty Ray Spencer received a lethal injection Thursday evening with the 1992 stabbing death of his wife, Karen. It was Florida's ninth execution this year. Florida corrections records dating to 1924 show the oldest inmates last executed in Florida were both 72. Another 74-year-old Florida inmate set to be executed on July 14th for a woman's killing in 1982. John Scott reporting.
1: Australian Prime Minister Anthony Albanese says his government is giving priority to strengthening the world's first laws that ban those under 16 from using social media platforms. There has been some evidence that that law, enacted in December in Australia, hasn't worked very well so far. More on these stories, townhall.com.
0: 10:05, mid-morning news. Mike Hackens reporting in what is happening. Lake Hartwell this morning, 653.56. Going to be out of that lake this weekend. Let's get those life jackets on. Don't drink and boat. There's going to be a lot of folks accompanying you to the lake this weekend. It's going to be pretty busy, the big pre-4th. Now, crews are still searching for the drowning victim that took place last Saturday evening on Lake Hartwell near the mega ramp on that section of the lake. And again, the Georgia DNR and the Hart County Sheriff's Department, they remain on that search. South Carolina Highway Patrol said a second pedestrian has died as a result of an accident Monday night on 28 Bypass in Anderson County, where two pedestrians were struck while working on a disabled car. One person was struck and killed Monday night. A second person apparently died at the hospital this week. Hart County Superior Court. Today we got another split day, criminal and civil motions. No juries next week. Those cases were handled and settled that were to be scheduled next week. Hart County All-Star Baseball, 8-11 baseball champions. They went undefeated in district play. Now they make it to the state. Hart County 9-11 baseball. They're going to be in the championship game with Franklin County at 7 o'clock tonight. Good morning. It's 10:06. Your mid-boarding Sports Flash.
2: 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U.S. men's national team did not go perfect in group stage. They were beaten by Turkey in the 98th minute last night. However, U.S. moves on to the knockout round. They will play Bosnia-Herzegovina on Wednesday in the round of 32. After a day off yesterday, the Atlanta Braves are back in action tonight. They're in San Francisco at Oracle Park when they take on the Giants. Braves are 48-31. Ronaldo Lopez will start for Atlanta. He's 3-1 with a 3.50 ERA. Trevor McDonald will start for San Francisco. The NASCAR Cup Series back in action on Sunday at Sonoma Raceway in California for the Toyota Save Mart 350. 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
0: Checking in with that forecast today. partly sunny, 88, overnight 71. Saturday, partly sunny, chance of a pop-up storm, 90. And then on Sunday, partly sunny, 92, chance of a shower. Yesterday, we get up to 86, 67, the low this morning, 77 right now.
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0: But officials say more rain is needed.
1: The U.S. Drought Monitor maps show areas in the northern and southern parts of the state are now in the abnormally dry to moderate drought zone, and much of middle Georgia is not in a drought. Weather experts say recent rains have improved conditions in the state, but upcoming dry weather could complicate matters. Heading into the weekend, some areas of the state will see highs in the 90s in the next few days, and that could continue through the 4th of July holiday. I'm Liz Kennedy.
0: The CDC is issuing a formal health alert network notice after measles cases top more than 2,100 nationwide. The federal health agency says summer travel will accelerate the spread of this highly infectious disease. The CDC says each infected person can spread measles through the air to 9 or 10 others nearby. There have been measles outbreaks in 41 U.S. jurisdictions, with a total of 5 confirmed measles cases in Georgia for the year, according to the Georgia Department of Public Health. And Georgia's residents are becoming more diverse as the population grows. The U.S. Census Bureau released numbers yesterday that show the Peach State saw growth of around 500,000 people in the last 5 years, and it was all due to non-white residents. The largest chunk of new residents are Hispanic, which represent roughly 40% of that growth. Georgia's population of white and non-white residents is now close to even. I'm Thomas Cage.
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7: Looking at partly sunny skies, 88 today, overnight 71. Pre-4th Saturday, partly sunny, 90. We got 79 degrees. Good morning.
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0: Good morning, everybody. This is Mike Atkins. Welcome in with today's sports wrap. What are we rapping about? Braves did not play yesterday, had the day off. They're going to be in action in San Fran, City by the Bay, to take on the Giants this weekend. Any Mets, I know one Mets fan, and it's been a tough season. I think the general manager of the Mets made this statement. We actually have audio. Mr. General Manager, are the Mets going to make a deep run in the playoffs this baseball season?
2: Playoffs? You kidding me? Playoffs?
0: I take it they're not. They have fired their manager, Carlos Mendoza. He has been canned, okay? Given the pink slip, adios amigos, he's gone. The move comes with the team having a rough start. They're 34-47, one of the worst records in the National League. They made all those errors, six errors, in one game the other night. And they've got one of the highest payrolls in Major League Baseball. Not National League, but in all of baseball. They have spent the loot. They've spent a bunch of money. So, Andy Green. Andy will take over as the team's interim manager, they announced. It says right here, the New York Mets today announced the departure of manager Carlos Mendoza. The departure. That's just, I mean, that sounds like he decided to take a lengthy vacation to the witness protection program. You know, just come on it. The New York Mets should announce today that we have fired our manager. And Andy Green, bless his heart, will take over as interim manager. Boy, does he know what he's getting into for the remainder of the season. And, you know, interim managers come in, interim coaches can come in. And if they win a few games, that's the guy we need. And then they hire him, and then they win as about as many games as Mendoza won. So, anyway, it doesn't normally work out too well. So, Mendoza's dismissal is the third managerial change this season. The two other teams to make changes, the Boston Red Sox and the Philadelphia Phillies. Now, the Phillies are back in contention. It ain't working so well with the Bo Sox. But the Phillies, they're going to be a playoff team. Boston firing Alex Cora, and Philly, they fired Rob Thompson. So it is working out for the Phillies, but not so much for Boston. You know, and when you make the change now, people say don't make the change in the middle of the season. Well, it's not the quite middle of the season, but the deal is they got to have some change. You know, and I don't blame a GM or an owner for making a change with the start they got off to, because it's been miserable. It ain't going good. It ain't going to get any better, you know. And we'll check the standings in a moment, but it has been brutal. And, you know, give him new life, and we'll see what Andy has if you're a Mets person. Let's jump into the National League. Like the Phillies, they're just four games back of the Braves, so the Phillies move, it's been a good move. You hate to fire somebody, but that's been a really good move. So Atlanta, we're four games up. We're 48-31. We got, you know, we did not have a good series with the Padres. You know, hopefully it'll be a good series this weekend. Miami, they're seven back. The Nationals are 8.5 back, and the Mets 15 back. Yeah, they're not going to make a run at it. We look at the Central, Milwaukee. They got a 6.5 game lead over the Cubs. St. Louis, they're 7 back. Pittsburgh, 9.5 back. Cincinnati, 12.5 back. And if you're a Reds fan, which I was since a child, I was always a Cincinnati Reds fan, here's the problem. Organization, they're as tight as the Bengals. It must be a Cincinnati thing. They're not going to spend no money. They're not going to spend money. And I think managerial-wise, they're just not giving the skipper what he needs to work with. And they got off to a good start, but you can't sustain it. They just don't have the firepower. Out west, the Dodgers, well, they give their manager what they need. They're 52-29, their best team in baseball right now. They got a 9-game lead over the Padres, who swept us, and they're 42-37. So that's how good the Dodgers. They're 9 games up. What about San Fran? They're 33-47. So you look on paper, we'll sweep them. Nah, we haven't done that lately. We'll see. American League, the Yankees, they're 48-32. They got a 2-game lead over Tampa Bay. And then in the Central, the Chi Sox, you know, they are tied up with Cleveland. Minnesota's 4.5 games back. Detroit's 8 back. KC is 8.5 back. And to be honest, it's not a great division. The only two winning records in the division are the two leading teams, the Chi Sox and the they changed their name. They should be the Cleveland Indians, but they're the Cleveland Guardians, okay? And then we've got out west, the Seattle Mariners. That's okay to say, right? They're still the Mariners. They got a 1.5-game lead over Houston. And they are the only two teams in that division with a winning record. Well, I take that back. They got a .500 record. That's pitiful, isn't it? You're 1.5 back of first place, and you are 3 games under .500. That ain't good. And in Seattle, they're 41-41. They're .500. But you wait and come playoff time. Whoever wins this division will probably be in the World Series. It's kind of the way it works, isn't it? It really is. We'll take a break. We'll come back with more. Stay tuned.
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0: 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All-Star Baseball, 9-11 baseball. They're going to be in the championship game of the District 7 tonight with Franklin County, as it's Hart County and Franklin at 7 o'clock. Yesterday, Toccoa beat Franklin 7-0. Hart County beat Toccoa 8-6. Franklin over Toccoa 7-6. And then it was Franklin beating Hart County 5-1. So Hart, Franklin tonight. 8-10-year-old baseball. Hart County, they went undefeated in district play. They went 11-1 in the championship game. Next up, the state tournament in Athens. So all-star baseball, softball, it's that time of year. What's going on? Tell you what, let's jump into this one. FIFA, the World Cup. Okay. FIFA revokes credentials of a Paraguay broadcaster after profane on-air rant against a referee. So that's another thing about soccer, World Cup. Man, they trash stadiums, they will trash fans, and they will trash officials and coaches. They take it pretty serious, okay? Let's see, let's go back. The announcer, the broadcaster, he's doing the Paraguayan team. And the ref made a bad call, apparently. He issued a red card to Miguel Almiñon in the first half. Well, Almiñon appeared to have said something to the referee while covering his mouth with his hand, which is now an ejectable offense as part of FIFA's effort against racial abuse. So basically, and then I think the play-by-play guy goes bananas, and you know what happens. Everybody's gone, so that is the deal, okay? He's gone. So the FIFA World Cup, I'm not going to sit here and lie to you. I haven't watched any. I've kept up with scores. I read all the interviews. I'm trying. Let's put it that way. Little NBA right now. Clippers draft pick will play at Auburn next year in a unique draft and stash situation. What is this deal? Is this NIL driven or what? Okay, the Clippers draft pick, Narkisi Noi, announced that he's going to play at Auburn next year in a unique draft and stash situation. This one, I have not heard about this. The 57th overall pick announced on social media Thursday that he intends to honor his commitment to Auburn next season. He says, I am thankful for the Clippers' confidence in me. I fully intend to honor my commitment to Auburn University, and I am looking forward to wearing the Auburn Tigers jersey for the 2026-27 season. Apparently, he hasn't talked to a Georgia fan, has he? Okay. ESPN, the Clippers don't intend to dissuade him from Auburn. He's a 7-foot center from France who played professionally in France, earning MVP honors in the second-tier French Elite Two League. 21 years old, committed to Auburn in March, and never declared for the NBA draft. However, he was automatically eligible under NBA rules because he will turn 22 before next season. Did you know that rule? I had no idea. Now, because automatically eligible players don't lose their college eligibility unless they sign with the team, Goy is free to play in college next season. That differs from college players who declare for the draft early and forego the remaining college eligibility. I did not know that. I guess that go for every sport? Or is this just a basketball thing? So the next question I'm looking at here, will he be a Clipper next year since they draft him? Apparently so. So that will play into that. So the Clippers not going to, you know, go crazy and try to lure him in this season. They're going to honor that. Which, we heard of that in football, the supplemental draft was something that was kind of like that. And then I've heard about it in baseball over the years, like some college football player played baseball and he got drafted in baseball, but he decided to come back and play college football. And then he went to pro football, but somebody still had his rights. Remember, that was the situation, I think, with Deion and with Bo. The teams that got him in baseball and in football, the Raiders, we drafted him in football, and he never declared for the NFL draft. So, yes, I guess that has been going on forever. We just don't see it happen. We don't get to witness it very much. So, Auburn, you're getting a 7-foot kid who kind of knows he's going to go to pro ball. Does that mean that Auburn's going to shortchange him? Well, listen, we'd promise you that kind of money, but now you're going to make this kind of money next season. Can we cut back and do the $100 deal? I don't think it's going to work that way, Auburn, okay? But he's going to play at Auburn, which he's going to go to year to college and honor that commitment. Then he'll be gone. Now, the thing is, what if he decides to stay for 2 years? Are they going to honor that too? Of course, he'd be 23, 24 years of age. No, he won't do that. He's too old. So, unique. We don't hear that one every day, do we? Serena Williams, she's 44 years old. She's going to face a 20-year-old in the first round of Wimbledon. What do you think about the Serena coming back? And I have no problems with that. I think that's awesome. You know, show her that these old people can do it. She'll probably whoop her because you know the Williams sisters. They're going to stay in shape. They're in immaculate condition. They look like, in fact, Serena, the last thing I've seen image on her on TV, she might be in better condition than when she actually was playing before she retired. So go for it, man. I think so. I'll pull for Serena to win that one. You know, I'm going for the old folks, right? Friends, that's going to do it on today's Sports Wrap. Y'all have a great, safe weekend.
5: Breaking news this hour from Town Hall. I'm Rich Thomason. Former Trump National Security Advisor John Bolton is pleading guilty to illegally retaining classified information. Bolton pleading guilty to a single count out of 18. The frequent critic of President Trump has a plea deal with federal prosecutors, one that could help him to avoid prison time. The world is rushing aid to Venezuela. Crews continue their desperate search for earthquake survivors amid mountains of debris. Secretary of State Rubio says the U.S. is involved in the relief and recovery.
6: We're already deploying search and rescue teams from Fairfax County, Virginia, and Los Angeles. There'll be some others we'll add. That's their most immediate need right now is search and rescue efforts. They have a bunch of collapsed buildings, and so they'll need a lot of help in terms of digging through that. The airport there is badly damaged, so we'll have to rely on the Department of War to deploy assets there.
5: The Pentagon dispatching naval vessels and aircraft. The death toll at least 589, with several thousand people injured, thousands more still unaccounted for. The Strait is open. The words of President Trump referring to the Strait of Hormuz, where Iran sent a drone after a cargo ship. The same time, the chief U.N. nuclear inspector, Rafael Grossi, says his people have been trying to arrange an inspection regimen with Tehran.
7: We have barely initiated conversations with Iran so as to determine what are the modalities. And by modalities, we refer to frequency, places to be visited, and so on.
5: But little progress so far, according to Grossi. A Supreme Court ruling on birthright citizenship could be just around the corner. The High Court will be issuing more rulings on Monday. Watching Wall Street, the Dow is down about 4 points, the NASDAQ off 39, and the S&P 1 point in the red. More on these stories, townhall.com.
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5: Ukraine is increasingly relying on homegrown advanced drone technology to blast away at military and industrial targets in Russia.
10: The Russian Defense Ministry says it's intercepted 660 Ukrainian drones overnight over 12 Russian regions, as well as the illegally annexed Crimea, the Azov, and the Black Sea. It appears to be one of the biggest drone attacks on Russian regions and the annexed Crimea since Russia's full-scale invasion of Ukraine in recent months. Ukraine stepped up its aerial campaign against Russian military installations and energy facilities. Its success has caused fuel shortages and disrupted army supply lines, stalling Moscow's war efforts after more than 4 years of fighting. I'm Charles de Ledesma.
5: NATO's deputy commander says he wants a summit in Turkey to encourage member countries to spend more on defense and support Ukraine. Says a meeting will be a test of the alliance's unity. News and analysis, townhall.com. A man convicted of a horrific crime against a city lawmaker in South Central Virginia, sentenced to 40 years in prison.
11: Shotzi Buck Hayes pleaded guilty in April to one count each of attempted first-degree murder and aggravated malicious wounding in the 2025 attack on Lee Vogler. Witnesses say Buck Hayes walked into Vogler's Danville office with a bucket of gasoline, doused him, chased him from the building, and set him ablaze. Vogler suffered burns over 60% of his body. Vogler made an emotional statement about how the attack had altered his life. Buck Hayes also spoke, repeating that he was motivated by an alleged affair between Vogler and Buck Hayes' wife. I'm Lisa Dwyer.
5: Carlos Mendoza fired as manager of the underperforming New York Mets, replaced by Andy Green. New York 34-47 following a six-game losing streak, 15 games behind NL leading Atlanta. More on these stories, townhall.com.
0: With your Friday pre-fourth weekend, Lake Hartsville weather forecast today, partly sunny, 88. We've got a chance of a shower. Overnight, low 71. On pre-4th Saturday, partly sunny. Chance of an afternoon storm, 90. Overnight, low 73. Sunday, partly sunny. Chance of a shower, 92. Overnight, 73. Make it a super weekend.
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16: Blaming all of my roots. I showed up in boots and ruined your black tie affair.

0: Carrie Underwood there. Cody Johnson, too. I'm going to love you here on Real Country. News from Hollywood. CBS is revamping its lineup for the 2026-2027 season, cutting some series, launching four others. The network is canceling The Neighborhood, Watson, and DMV, renewing 19 series, including Survivor, The Amazing Race, and 60 Minutes. Four new programs will join the fall schedule. NCIS New York, a legal drama set in Silicon Valley, a vampire romance called Eternally Yours, and a crime series called Einstein, which will debut mid-season. 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

0: Confederate Railroad on Real Country tomorrow night's Alan Jackson's final headlining show. That's taking place at Nissan Stadium. 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It opened up downtown Nashville last night. The unique venue allows fans to explore extensive Alan Jackson memorabilia, which traces his career while sipping his signature premium spirit at the same time.
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0: That's Randy Travis here on Real Country. 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
1: News this hour at Town Hall. I'm Bob Agnew in Washington. The top Republican in Congress has issued a warning to Americans. If you're not paying attention to radical Marxists winning three seats in Congress this week, you'd better be. On the Salem News program this week on Capitol Hill with Tony Perkins, House Speaker Mike Johnson says communism is literally on our shores after primaries in New York City.
2: This is serious stuff, and these people are going to be to win the general election because these are deep blue districts, and they're going to be joining us here in the 120th Congress in January. And we're in a fight now to preserve the country, the ideals of this great experiment in self-governance. And communism is now on our very shores. This is serious stuff.
1: He adds that Republicans had better turnout in big numbers during the midterms this November. Speaker Johnson's full interview will be heard when This Week on Capitol Hill is broadcast beginning at 10 a.m. Eastern Time tomorrow on the Salem News Channel. President Trump has announced he's seeking an additional $11 billion in assistance for U.S. farmers by opening up markets around the world.
3: We have another one, a new market coming up, and that's called the lovely country of Iran. It's a beautiful place. Would anybody like to go there? The Islamic Republic of Iran, they're having a hard time with food, and we're going to be taking some of their money, and we'll spend it, and we're going to be buying wheat, soybeans, and corn, a lot of it.
1: The president told farmers at a Rose Garden dinner last night he's opening up markets in Europe, South America, and Australia, as well as China. An investigation into John Bolton's handling of classified information is now coming to a close. We get more from White House correspondent Willie Nelson.
4: Former National Security Advisor John Bolton has pleaded guilty to mishandling classified information while serving in the White House. Bolton admitted to unlawfully possessing sensitive national defense information, including classified documents tied to U.S. national security. He now faces up to 5 years in prison and is set to be sentenced in October. Willie Nelson, Washington.
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7: Good afternoon. It's lunchtime, your noon look at news. Getting into the pre-fourth weekend, it is going to be busy, and that's going to be an understatement this weekend. A lot of people in our neck of the woods with more getting into the pre-fourth weekend. Hart County Sheriff Chris Carroll.
8: Saturday, tomorrow, we have the pre-fourth. That's going to be a big deal. A lot of people around in town during the day, and then a lot on the water, too. So I just want to make sure everybody knows, just let's be careful. And have those life jackets on the boats if you're out on the water. I know it's been announced, but Long Point will have the fireworks tomorrow night at Long Point at the end of Old 29. And Long Point's going to be closed from later this afternoon through Sunday to the public. And it will be opening up tomorrow or on Saturday afternoon around 5:30 for the fireworks parking. And we'll have deputies down there assisting with that. But just... again, just be careful. There'll be a lot of people out and about this weekend.
7: That, according to Hart County Sheriff Chris Carroll, again, let's slow down and be careful. Make sure you're buckled up. And if you're going to be on that beautiful lake this weekend, please buckle up and get those life jackets on. That, according to Ranger Annette Dodson, U.S. Army Corps of Engineers.
9: Also, wear a life jacket. 91% of the recreation fatalities on core lakes last year, and the life jacket was not worn in 91% of those deaths. So there really isn't an excuse for not wearing one, you know.
7: Again, get those life jackets on. Now, the Hart County Sheriff's Department and the Georgia DNR, they continued their search for a missing boater who jumped into Lake Hartwell this past Saturday evening and has not resurfaced. They have not located that body yet. That search continues. Lake Hartwell this weekend at 6:53 0.56. It is the pre-fourth weekend. With more details on that, Amanda from the Harketti Chamber of Commerce.
5: So the festivities are going to kick off on Friday with Rockin' on Railroad. That's going to be June the 26th from 5 until 9 down at the station on Railroad Street. It's a free event, kind of similar to Dancing on Depot, how it used to be back in the day. And then, of course, you know, Saturday morning we're going to have the pre-fourth festival downtown from 8:30 until 2:30, and then fireworks on the lake starting as soon as it gets dark out. Of course, we'll be at Long Point at the end of Old 29.
7: Again, going to be a busy, busy weekend. Let's be careful. According to the Harketti Sheriff's Department, looking back over the past 7 days, we've had 15 accidents here in Hart County and 2 DUI arrests. Out at the Harketti Jail, 170 total inmates, 144 male, 26 female, and 75 housed from other agency. News, Mike Hawkins reporting. With your Friday afternoon pre-fourth weekend, Lake Hartsville weather forecast, partly sunny, chance of a shower, 88 today, tonight a low 71. On Saturday, partly sunny, chance of an afternoon storm, 90, overnight 73. Sunday, partly sunny, chance of a shower, 92, overnight low 73. Make it a super weekend.
0: We've been playing the latest hits and the greatest memories since 1947. 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

0: 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I so want an e-bike. My wife says no. 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

0: Kenny Chesney's new album, Silver Sands Marina, will drop, as we like to say, on September 25th. Real country. Some good news and bad news about Grand Theft Auto 6. After a few delays, it looks like the game is on pace to be released just in time for Christmas on November 19th. That's great. The bad news, the standard version of GTA 6 is expected to retail for $79.99.
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6: 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They're putting on the Cruise In and Car Show, a free event. 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You're invited to the Back to School Bash and School Supply Drive, July the 25th, beginning at 10 a.m. And it's presented by the Chamber of Commerce and the Hart County Fire Department. That's going to be happening July the 25th. 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

0: and scared and rotten to the weekends, B&D in real country. A neighborhood in Seattle broke a Guinness World Record recently by gathering 830 people to eat dim sum together. The previous record was set by 764 people at an event hosted by a radio station in Sydney, Australia back in 2019. I wish somebody had told me about that thing in Seattle. I love dim sum.
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11: 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Pruitt Funeral Home of Royston is in charge. Mr. James William Bill Humphrey, 69, of Bowman. 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Virginia Childs, 89, of Elberton. Announcement is from Corlin Hall Funeral Director. 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She passed away peacefully on Wednesday. Janet Culver Gillette, 69, of Hartville. 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

0: Dog Daddy and Real Country. There are some crazy foods being served at World Cup matches this year. One of the craziest I've seen is Fancy Tots in Miami, which is three fried hash browns, okay, topped with caviar, something called creme fraichée, and chives for $75. 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

0: history going up for bids next month. The jersey Aaron Judge wore during his New York Yankees debut on August 13th, 2016. Can't be 10 years already, it is. It's going to be auctioned off as part of Sotheby's Summer Sports Marquee Auction. The auction house has a pre-sale estimate of $3 to $5 million for this thing. And I say that, I'm a big Yankee fan, I love Aaron Judge. Bidding, by the way, runs from July 1st through the 20th. Happy bidding, good luck.
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5: 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Hey, I'm Brian.

0: If I could fly. 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Sarah Evans in Real Country. 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

0: million households in this country that have pets. And it turns out that has a positive effect. See what I did there? The health benefits even of a name, the pet effect. Here are some of the bennies: improve mental health, reducing loneliness, improving mood, creating healthy routines, reducing the effects of Alzheimer's and dementia, social connections, and an increased sense of purpose.
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1: Lainey Wilson on Real Country. Lainey, very, very busy these days, you know, getting married and stuff and cranking out new music. Good news, bad news, Mars rolling out M&Ms without artificial dyes in August. That's the good news. Bad news is these packs will not have any blue or brown M&Ms because they're still in the process of finding natural coloring options for those two colors. 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
2: Getting into the pre-fourth weekend, it's Friday, June the 26th, the last weekend in this month of June. Mike Hawkins reporting, Hart County Superior Court. Again today, we've had a split day with criminal and civil motions. Next week, that jury that was to come in on the 29th, those juries have been canceled next week, according to Clerk of Court Frankie Gray. Our next jury will be the week of July the 6th. Georgia Department of Labor coming out this week with May's unemployment numbers. Hart County went up from a 2.7 in April to a 2.9% in May. We were 3.4% a year ago for the month of May. We're getting into the pre-fourth weekend. It all starts up tonight, actually, down on Railroad Street with more. Let's check in with Amanda Brown from the Hart County Chamber of Commerce.
3: So the festivities are going to kick off on Friday with Rockin' on Railroad. That's going to be June the 26th from 5 until 9 down at the station on Railroad Street. It's a free event, kind of similar to Dancing on Depot, how it used to be back in the day. And then, of course, you know, Saturday morning we're going to have the pre-fourth festival downtown from 8:30 until 2:30, and then fireworks on the lake starting as soon as it gets dark out. Of course, we'll be at Long Point at the end of Old 29, and those gates are going to open at 5:30. We'll have some vendors out there and some fun things for kids to do.
2: Again, big, big weekend. Let's be careful. South Carolina Highway Patrol said that a second pedestrian has died as a result of an accident Monday night on 28 Bypass in Anderson, where two pedestrians were struck while trying to change a tire on a disabled car. One person was struck and killed Monday night. A second person has now died at the hospital. South Carolina Highway Patrol, they're investigating. This is Mike Hawkins. 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
0: 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He got a 2-year suspended prison sentence. What's next? 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

0: 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Beautiful mess.
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1: Good afternoon, your 5 o'clock drive home right into the pre-4th weekend. It's going to be busy for sure here in the Lake Hartwell area this weekend, starting up tonight. More on that in just a moment. Let's stay safe on the roads and the waters this pre-4th weekend. Hart County Sheriff Chris Carroll.
2: The weather's warm. 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
1: That, according to Hart County Sheriff Chris Carroll, they're going to have extra DUI patrols this pre-4th weekend. Don't drink on the lake. Don't drink on ground. Let's be careful, okay? Speaking of that lake, 653.56 is that elevation on beautiful Lake Hartwell. Let's be careful. Make sure you have those life jackets on. The search continues for a missing boater who drowned in Lake Hartwell a week ago on Saturday evening in Hart County. That body has still not yet been recovered. The search is concentrating near the mega boat ramp and the end of Old Ridge Road. That search continues, according to Hart County Sheriff Chris Carroll. We've had 15 accidents over the last 7 days in Hart County and 2 DUI arrests. South Carolina Highway Patrol said a second pedestrian has died as a result of an accident Monday night on 28 Bypass in Anderson County, where two pedestrians were struck while working on a disabled vehicle. One person was struck and killed Monday night. A second person, an Adrian McCants, 22, of Florence, South Carolina, has died at the hospital. South Carolina Highway Patrol, they're investigating. Right now, let's check in with the pre-4th weekend, which gets underway actually tonight. Amanda from the Chamber.
3: So the festivities are going to kick off on Friday with Rockin' on Railroad. That's going to be June the 26th from 5 until 9 down at the station on Railroad Street. It's a free event, kind of similar to Dancing on Depot, how it used to be back in the day. And then, of course, you know, Saturday morning we're going to have the Pre-4th Festival downtown from 8:30 until 2:30, and then fireworks on the lake starting as soon as it gets dark out. Of course, we'll be at Long Point at the end of Old 29, and those gates are going to open at 5:30. We'll have some vendors out there and some fun things for kids to do.
1: Again, big weekend and lots of traffic on the waters of Lake Hartwell and on the pavement here in Hart County. Slow down and be careful. Georgia Department of Labor, Hart County's unemployment numbers in April, 2.7 went up slightly to a 2.9% coming out of May. We were 3.4% a year ago in May. This is Mike Atkins.
4: Lake Hartwell weather.
1: With your Friday night pre-4th weekend Lake Hartwell weather forecast tonight, a low 71. On Saturday, the pre-4th partly sunny, chance of an afternoon storm 90. Overnight 73. Sunday partly sunny, 92, chance of a shower. Overnight 73. Monday partly sunny, mid-90s, chance of a shower. Make it a super weekend.
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2: 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Pruitt Funeral Home of Royston in charge. Mrs. Evelyn Hay Sanders, 82, of Hartwell. Survivors include her husband, Roy Larry Sanders. The family receiving friends tomorrow, Saturday, from 3 to 4 p.m. at Strickland Funeral Home in Hartwell. Funeral services will be Sunday at 4 p.m. from the Chapel of Strickland Funeral Home Burial and the Nancy Hart Memorial Park. Mrs. Patsy Ann Shaw Hicks, 86, of Conyers. Survivors include her husband, Thomas William Tommy Hicks. The family receiving friends tomorrow, Saturday, from 2 to 3 p.m. at Strickland Funeral Home in Hartwell. A memorial service celebrating her life to be held Saturday at 3 p.m. from the chapel of Strickland Funeral Home. Mr. Lawrence William Obar, age 90, of Hartwell. Survivors include his wife, Helen Wilhite Obar. The memorial service celebrating his life to take place June the 27th on Saturday at 1 p.m. from Christ Church of Hartwell. The family will receive friends following the service. 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

0: Rich Riley and Ella, Don't Mind If I Do, Real Country. A couple celebrating 60 years of marriage decided to renew their vows at a Taco Bell in Utah recently. Mickey and Joanne Muhlstein, both 81, have eaten at the location every day for the last 12 years, so it only seemed appropriate. In his vows, Mickey noted, quote, "Our love has been strong enough to survive every twist and not just cinnamon." The restaurant's district manager was the officiant for the ceremony while friends and family looked on. Good for you, guy.
1: Here he comes.
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1: You see, people in these parts love great barbecue. 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

0: Luke Bryan, Rain is a Good Thing on your Real Country Friday. Buddy Bazell, Farvel, what could your husband do better? Most wives say their spouses could learn to communicate better. They'd also like it if he gave better massages and cleaned and cooked more as well. 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

0: Tucker Wetmore, wind up missing you on your Real Country Friday. My name is Al Farbo. 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Bonnaroo, Lollapalooza, Pitchfork, Mopop, Sasquatch, Governor's Ball, Panorama, Firefly, Boston Calling. 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

0: with criminal and civil motions next week. That jury that was to come in on the 29th, those juries have been canceled next week, according to Clerk of Court Frankie Gray. Our next jury will be the week of July the 6th. Georgia Department of Labor coming out this week with May's unemployment numbers. Hart County went up from a 2.7 in April to a 2.9% in May. We were 3.4% a year ago for the month of May. We're getting into the pre-fourth weekend. It all starts up tonight, actually, down on Railroad Street with more. Let's check in with Amanda Brown from the Hart County Chamber of Commerce.
1: So the festivities are going to kick off on Friday with Rockin' on Railroad. That's going to be June the 26th from 5 until 9 down at the station on Railroad Street. It's a free event, kind of similar to Dancing on Depot, how it used to be back in the day. And then, of course, you know, Saturday morning we're going to have the pre-fourth festival downtown from 8:30 until 2:30, and then fireworks on the lake starting as soon as it gets dark out. Of course, we'll be at Long Point at the end of Old 29, and those gates are going to open at 5:30. We'll have some vendors out there and some fun things for kids to do.
0: Again, big weekend. Let's be careful. South Carolina Highway Patrol said that a second pedestrian has died as a result of an accident Monday night on 28 Bypass in Anderson, where two pedestrians were struck while trying to change a tire on a disabled car. One person was struck and killed Monday night. A second person has now died at the hospital. South Carolina Highway Patrol, they're investigating. This is Mike Atkins.
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